is melody? What good is music if it ain't possessing something sweet? Now it ain't the melody and it ain't the music. There's something else that makes this tune complete. Yes, it

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1: This is news from Poland coming to you from Warsaw. It's Tuesday, July 21st. I'm Anna Janiszewska, welcoming you to this broadcast from the English service. Starting with our current affairs section. In today's edition of our show, new British Prime Minister takes office as Warsaw watches his stance on security and Ukraine.
2: We will make this moment a circuit breaker for Britain, bringing forward the biggest changes in the last 40 years. A new political model and a new economic model.
1: Poland joins the construction of the IRIS-2 satellite constellation.
3: By investing in space, Poland is investing in its security, its economy and its future. Today's signature will make Poland a pillar of Europe's secure connectivity strategy and a driving force for the whole eastern flank.
1: That and more later on coming on, but for starters, a look at the headlines. Polish government warns of rising Russian disinformation targeting Ukraine support. No successful illegal crossings from Belarus and Warsaw Chopin Airport to install new security scanners for faster passenger screening. Poland's Deputy Prime Minister and Minister of Digital Affairs, Krzysztof Gawkowski, has warned that Russia is intensifying its disinformation campaign to fuel anti-Ukrainian sentiment in Poland, describing the effort as a key element of the Kremlin's hybrid warfare strategy. Speaking in Szczecin on Sunday, Gawkowski said authorities have observed a significant increase in Russian propaganda over the past 2 weeks. According to the Deputy Prime Minister, the campaign aims to deepen social divisions and weaken public support for Ukraine.
4: Specjalnie przygotowane narracje mają nas kłócić ze społeczeństwem.
1: Specially crafted narratives are meant to divide us from Ukrainian society. Incitement, circulating false information and the decimation of Kremlin policies. Unfortunately, this narrative is spreading increasingly and touching on social issues. We are trying to combat it and now we truly need to raise awareness.
4: Walka jest w momencie, w którym trzeba to społeczeństwo coraz bardziej uświadamiać.
1: Disinformation remains a permanent tool of the hybrid war conducted by the Kremlin, Gawkowski said, stressing that online platforms continue to lack effective mechanisms to combat false information and remove pro-Russian propaganda.
4: Takie prawo było przygotowane w tamtym roku, zostało położone na...
1: Such a law was prepared last year. Unfortunately, the president vetoed it, deeming it as necessary for freedom of speech reasons. Now we are submitting this proposal again. I believe the president will sign it because it's unacceptable that internet safety is treated differently than normal, this not online.
4: To, że bezpieczeństwo w internecie jest dzisiaj inaczej traktowane niż bezpieczeństwo w cywilnym, normalnym, spokojnym, codziennym życiu.
1: He argued that governments still have insufficient legal and technical tools to enforce the removal of disinformation from social media platforms, making it more difficult to limit the spread of hostile influence campaigns. Members of Poland's ruling coalition have also warned that growing anti-Ukrainian sentiment has real-world consequences. They pointed to the recent attack on a teenage Ukrainian girl in the southern city of Bielsko-Biała as an example of how online hostility can translate into violence. Polish officials have repeatedly accused Russia of using coordinated disinformation campaigns to undermine European unity and erode support for Ukraine since the start of Moscow's full-scale invasion in 2022. Emergency sirens are sounding across Poland on Tuesday between 7 a.m. and 7 p.m. local time as part of the nationwide test, the Government Center for Security, RCB, has said. The drill, codename Alarm 2026, is a routine check of the alert system and its procedures. The alarm signal takes the form of a modulated sound lasting 3 minutes, while the all clear is a continuous 3-minute tone. Sirens may be heard several times over the course of the test. The RCB said alerts would mark the start of an end of the exercise and urged people not to evacuate or take any other action. Poland's public alert system uses sound signals, verbal announcements, and a yellow triangle symbol displayed in public places, on emergency vehicles, or in the media to warn of and later stand down an alarm. Poland has recorded over 200 attempts to illegally cross its border with Belarus this year, with none resulting in a successful entry, officials have said. In a post on X, the Interior Ministry said on Saturday that a total of attempted crossings between January and June stood at 235 and was over 65 times lower than during the same period last year, when authorities recorded more than 15,500 attempts. The ministry described the first 6 months of the year as a period of zero successful illegal border crossings, claiming that border protection efforts had achieved 100% effectiveness. The post also pointed to a continued fall in the number of people who managed to cross the border illegally without being detained. The officials attributed the decline to investments in border security, saying that 700 million euros spent on protecting the Polish-Belarusian border had delivered the expected results. The European Commission has imposed 550 million euros fine on Chinese online marketplace AliExpress, accusing the platform of failing to adequately prevent the sale of illegal and unsafe products and breach of the European Union's Digital Service Act DSA. The Commission first launched an investigation into AliExpress 2 years ago, alleging that the company had not properly assessed the risks associated with the sale of illegal goods on its platform. Under the DSA, major online platforms are required to identify and mitigate such risks as well as swiftly remove illegal products. The investigation confirmed the Commission's concerns, finding that dangerous toys and safe cosmetics and counterfeit goods remain unavailable for sale on the platform for weeks before being removed. According to the Commission, AliExpress's system for detecting illegal listings were ineffective, allowing sellers to bypass controls by placing products in incorrect categories. Investigators also found that the company employed too few staff to adequately monitor listings and enforce its marketplace rules. AliExpress has until October 20th to implement the changes required by the European Commission. Failure to comply could result in additional financial penalties. Warsaw Chopin Airport is expected to install 2 additional state-of-the-art security scanners before the end of July, allowing passengers to pass through security more quickly without removing electronic devices from their bags. The new scanners will be located in the security screening area for economy class passengers, expanding access to the airport's latest screening technology. The advanced equipment also allows travelers to carry larger quantities of liquids through security. However, airport spokesperson Piotrucki noted that older scanners remain in operation at the airport, meaning standard liquid restrictions will still apply in lanes using the older equipment. Warsaw Chopin Airport plans to replace all existing security scanners with the new technology by the end of this year, creating a fully modernized screening system across the terminal. The airport handled more than 24 million passengers in 2025, and officials say the figure could be surpassed this year as travel demand continues to grow. And lastly, exceptionally low water levels in the Vistula River have led to the discovery of 2 prehistoric stone tools in Warsaw, offering a rare glimpse into the region's distant past. The finds, a stone hoe and an axe dating back thousands of years to the Neolithic period, were uncovered by members of the Million Explorers team. Group leader Jacek Bobrycki described the discovery as the first of its kind in the Warsaw section of the Vistula. According to Bobrycki, the tools were most likely carried downstream by the river's current, as they were not present at the site during previous searches conducted a year ago. The unusually low water level has also enabled explorers to uncover other historical objects, including traces of gold and remains of buildings that were dumped into the river in the aftermath of World War II. All archaeological discoveries are being handed over to Warsaw's heritage conservation authorities and are expected to become part of the collection at the State Archaeological Museum. Just to quickly remind you, you're tuned to Polish Radio and this is our weekday current affairs magazine. I'm Alia Niszewska, your host in Warsaw. Andy Burnham on Monday took office as Britain's new prime minister, promising a 10-year plan to restore political stability and revive the economy as Poland awaits signals on Ukraine and Europe. Michał Owczarek has the details.
5: Speaking without notes outside 10 Downing Street on Monday, new British Prime Minister Andy Burnham delivered a domestic-focused speech aimed at offering hope to a nation that has, like many European countries, struggled for years with soaring prices and slow economic growth. Breaking with convention, however, Burnham spoke not from a lectern but standing freely outside a famous door of 10 Downing Street. He pledged to ease the cost of living for ordinary people, decentralise political power, revitalise industry and end street sleeping by homeless people. He argued that a new model was needed to rebuild the country, which has been in political turmoil since

0: Council's perspective, however, some of the many questions surrounding the new British Premier will be on just what he has planned for his foreign policy, Ukraine, and relations with Europe. Little is known about how he plans to grapple significant challenges such as European security and Russia's war on Ukraine. His predecessor, Keir Starmer, won praise for being a driving force in rallying international support for Ukraine and a strong proponent of deeper UK-EU defence cooperation. So, will Burnham follow in the same vein? Is the question seemingly being asked in Warsaw. Speaking to Poland's public English language broadcaster TVP World, political scientist Przemysław Biskup had this to say.
1: I would say there is general broad consensus in British politics concerning the need to support Ukraine. The biggest challenge for Mr. Burnham is the state of the budget. If he wants to honor commitment to increase defense spending, which, let us be honest, even under Mr. Starmer, has been deemed by most experts and senior military people as insufficient, then he will have to start cutting welfare spending. And that's something very difficult for a Labour Prime Minister.
0: As it happened, Burnham has publicly backed Kyiv since Russia launched its full-scale invasion in 2022. As mayor of Greater Manchester in northwest England, he supported Ukrainian refugees and humanitarian projects and developed cooperation with Ukrainian cities. Burnham is Britain's seventh prime minister in the last decade since the 2016 Brexit referendum. He built his political base as mayor of Greater Manchester from 2017 until last June. He promised a new 10-year plan for Britain later this year, but said he would act sooner to ease the cost of living, with details to follow starting tomorrow. Speaking to Polish radio, political scientist Bartłomiej Toszek said the new prime minister could help revive the Labour Party's political fortunes, arguing that he has built a reputation as an energetic leader with a proven track record of delivering practical solutions. During his time as mayor of Greater Manchester, his decisions, particularly on transport, produced tangible improvements that were well received by the public. If he can bring that same energy to governing the country as a whole, Labour has a genuine chance of recovering from its currently dismal poll ratings. Polish Prime Minister Donald Tusk congratulated his new British counterpart on social media, writing, "Poland and the United Kingdom are close friends and allies. I look forward to working together with you for a stronger and safer Europe," Tusk said. Reporting for News from Poland, I'm Michał Owczarek.
2: This is Polish Radio broadcasting from Warsaw, and you are listening to our Monday through Friday current affairs magazine. Still to come, Warsaw is getting ready for the commemorations of the 1944 Warsaw Uprising.
3: We were looking for moments when people do something together rather than simply observed. This is also a kind of message from the insurgents. They always said that when Poles stand together, nothing can break them.
2: Also later on in our magazine, in the upcoming multi-annual financial framework, Poland will remain the European Union's largest net beneficiary.
4: Poland has been always the member state that has benefited most. But the message is that times change. Poland has become richer and richer. In future perspectives, the access to this easy funding will cease gradually.
5: We want to have a bigger budget so we can combine new challenges, security and defense, especially military mobility.
2: But first, Poland has signed an agreement to join the construction of the EU's IRIS-2 satellite constellation. The system will feature nearly 300 satellites and is designed to support defense and public services. More from Piotr Urbaniak.
6: Poland signed an agreement to join construction of the IRIS-2 satellite constellation, a project meant to boost Europe's security, independence and resilience. Polish Internal Affairs Minister Marcin Kierwiński and European Commissioner for Defence and Space Andrius Kubilius signed the document on Tuesday.

0: IRIS2, or Infrastructure for Resilience, Interconnectivity and Security by Satellite, ranks among the largest space initiatives underway in the European Union. The plan calls for nearly 300 satellites in low and medium Earth orbit. The estimated budget stands at about 10.5 billion euros. The European Directorate General for Defense Industry and Space shared the project's objectives on its YouTube channel.
1: In an era marked by uncertainty and volatility, the Cure Connectivity is imperative. We rely on it to drive new business opportunities and bridge the digital divide. The EU is developing a state-of-the-art satellite system offering high-speed internet in areas with limited or no access.
0: The system aims to deliver independent, interference-resistant satellite communications for public administration, defense, and everyday users across the EU. It will also support digital services and strengthen Europe's technological autonomy. Kierwiński said Poland's share of the constellation's value will reach roughly 10%, or about 600 million euros. Speaking with Polish radio, Kierwiński outlined the benefits of joining the project.
2: Polskie uczestnictwo w tym programie to jest zagwarantowanie.
0: Poland's participation in the program guarantees seamless connectivity for all services under the Ministry of Interior and Administration, including the police, fire departments and border guards. It also ensures secure, reliable crisis management communications for administrative and government agencies.
2: Dla ośrodków administracji, dla ośrodków administracji rządowej.
0: Kierwiński also noted that Poland's participation reflects the reality of very dangerous times, marked by the war in Ukraine, natural disasters and hybrid threats. He added that Poland will stand among six main contributors to IRIS2 and will serve as a secure communications hub for Europe.
2: Jestem bardzo dumny z tego, że to tutaj w Polsce powstaje.
0: I am very proud that a key component of this system, the gateway, is being developed here in Poland. Operating under complete Polish control, it will guarantee secure and resilient communication for citizens across Poland and the EU in emergency situations.
2: Unii Europejskiej dobrą, bezpieczną łączność.
0: Explained Kierwiński. Kubilius said Poland is showing true leadership and called the agreement a major moment for the country and the EU. In an interview with Polish radio, he outlined the long-term consequences of joining the initiative.
3: By investing in space, Poland is investing in its security, its economy and its future. Today's signature will make Poland a pillar of Europe's secure connectivity strategy and a driving force for the whole eastern flank.
0: Current plans set 2029 as the target year for the satellites to enter service. The network will be built by companies across the European space sector, while funding will come from the EU, ESA, and private partners within the European Space RISE Consortium. For news from Poland, I'm Piotr Urbaniak.
4: You are listening to news from Poland coming your way from Warsaw. Warsaw Build's 82nd anniversary program for the 1944 uprising, a pivotal event in the nation's history, which stands as a significant symbol of resistance against oppression. More from Agnieszka Bielawska.
5: An album inspired by the Warsaw Uprising is to open this year's commemorations of the revolt's 82nd anniversary, kicking off weeks of concerts, exhibitions and memorial events organized by the city's Uprising Museum. Veterans of the revolt invite young people to take part in the commemorations, to hear the reminiscences of the difficult past, of the tragic fight, and also about values important for a joint future, says Bogdan Bartnikowski, one of the few still living insurgents. It is hard to believe that we can still honor the memory of those who were fighting with us, but are long gone. What is important for us, the last insurgents, is the fact that so many young Poles are in contact with us, that for them this chapter of the capital's history is so vital. Jan Ołdakowski, the director of the Warsaw Uprising Museum, has said that this year's programming was built deliberately around communal experiences.
6: Шукалишме таких вдажень, которые будут лончить.
5: We were looking for moments when people do something together rather than simply observe. This is also a kind of message from the insurgents. They always said that when Poles stand together, nothing can break them. When on August 1st crowds gather at Piłsudski Square for communal singing of uprising era songs, they do not know each other, but they stand together in memory of those who fell and of the ruined capital. It is our tribute.
6: Ale wszyscy mamy jakby frajdę, że robimy to razem, żeby dać wyraz jakiejś pamięci.
5: The anniversary's opening event, the album Wanting Us, What Connects Us, will be unveiled on July the 25th at a concert in the museum's Freedom Park. Every year, a music program is prepared for the commemorations and every time by different artists. And this year it is composer Błażej Król's 12-track album built around the events of August and September 1944. It places listeners inside moments of danger and decision, working through loss in nearly every register, from the dread that precedes catastrophe to the shattering of a child's innocence. Król, who is not from Warsaw and rarely spends time here, called the record a deliberately outsider's view of 1944. He acknowledged the real hesitation about taking on such a serious, very intense subject and a long-standing aversion to romanticizing war.
7: Ja muszę przyznać, że na początku album miał nazywać się Łączy Nas.
5: Initially the album was titled Fear Unites Us, but then I thought it was terrifying. And the present title, What Connects Us, and the three following dots, allows for a personal interpretation. But I was guided by fear, creating all those stories of different people. I was restless, full of anxiety, which has still not left me.
7: Niczym nie spowodowany do tej pory potrafi on nawiedzić mnie.
5: Warsaw will host city-wide observances, including wreath-laying ceremonies at key sites attended by top state officials, veterans and residents. The focal point is August 1st W hour at 5 p.m. when alarm sirens sound across the country, prompting citizens, public transport and traffic to stop in a minute of solemn silence. Various events continue until October the 2nd, when the insurgents capitulated. The Warsaw Uprising remains the largest armed resistance operation carried out anywhere in German-occupied Europe. Between 40 to 50,000 fighters took up arms on August 1, 1944, in what was meant to be a brief campaign but stretched on for more than 2 months. Roughly 18,000 insurgents were killed, 25,000 wounded, while civilian deaths reached an estimated 200,000. The roughly 500,000 residents who survived were driven from the capital, which German forces almost entirely destroyed. For News from Poland, I'm Agnieszka Bielawska.
4: And last but not least, in the upcoming 2028-34 multi-annual financial framework, MMF, Poland will remain the European Union's largest net beneficiary, securing over 123 billion euros in cohesion, security and agricultural funds. Although these capital injections are projected to stabilize Poland's GDP growth at roughly 3.5%, analysts argue that the next EU budget should become one of the European Union's key instruments for responding to growing competitive pressures. Danuta Isler reports.
8: My name is Witold Strzelecki. I'm Managing Director at Business and Science Poland, the largest Brussels-based association representing Polish companies in discussions with EU institutions.
9: First of all, it's 2026. Why are we talking about EU budget 2028 onwards?
8: Yes, this is actually a very timely discussion. Right now, the EU institutions are negotiating how this budget will look. So the Commission presented its proposal actually last year in July, so we are 1 year into negotiations. But right now, the European Commission, the European Parliament and the Council of the European Union, which are member states, are discussing how this budget should look, but also what should be the amount of money dedicated to different areas.
9: Is it more about how much money will we get or rather how much money will be designated for defense purposes, for this or that?
8: Both, actually everything. So the commission and other institutions are discussing everything. So how this budget will be designed, because it looks quite different compared with the previous one, but then also how much money will go to different areas. Some of them, of course, are crucial for Poland, right? So there is now going a lot of back and forth between institutions to ensure that this budget will, first of all, be agreed, but then the second one, that it will be also beneficial, among others, for the Polish economy and for Polish companies.
9: So how much is at stake? Money generally and for Poland, and what challenges do you see from Poland's perspective?
8: Yes, so we see a lot of opportunities, but also we see a lot of challenges. I can give you a couple. For example, there is something that will be called the European Competitiveness Fund, and this is a funding mechanism that is supposed to support competitiveness and also technologies, and we see a threat that more money will go to the Western member states and more developed, whereas we advocate for more geographical balance here. There are some ideas to include some horizontal requirements that will be put also on investments based on this budget, and we can see that there is also a threat for companies that instead of unlocking the potential, this idea can create additional layer of, let's say, burden that will be difficult for companies to meet. For us, it's very important to ensure that those who will be impacted by those regulations and by this budget are also at the table discussing this solution.
9: Thank you very much.
8: Thank you very much.
10: Grzegorz Radziejewski, head of cabinet to Commissioner Piotr Serafin, responsible for budget for the administration and the anti-fraud. Poland has been always interested very much in the European budget, and rightly so, because it's been always the member state that has benefited most. Well, the message is that times change. Poland has become throughout the years of its membership richer and richer, which means that in future perspectives, the access to this easy funding, let's say, it will cease gradually, but it will cease, and the time comes to look at other domains and other fields to improve the ability of the Polish operators of the Polish state to access the funds elsewhere, like for instance the competitiveness fund. When it comes to the part of the budget which is nationally divided, the original proposal of the Commission Poland has been allotted 123 billion euros for the period. This is the highest figure when you try to compare to other member states. This is by far that would be a challenge to spend.
9: Thank you.
8: Thank you very much.
11: Michał Szczerba, member of Poland's ruling TV coalition and member of the European Parliament.
12: We want to have a bigger budget so we can combine new challenges, security and defense, especially military mobility, with the current priorities, including cohesion fund and common agricultural policy. So the most important is an increase from 14.9 billion euro in a current perspective to 131 billion euro in the future. It means 9 times more for defense security. And this is not the only money which will be dedicated to this sector, because despite this new fund for defense and space within European Competition Fund, we'll have also concrete finances for military mobility, more than 18 billion euro for science and research programs, for development of the defense sector and production, and also cybersecurity and dual-use technologies.
9: I was told by an official from Commissioner Serafin's office right now that the money is set and there is no more money.
12: What I can say is that the European Parliament position now is it's not about accepting the Commission proposal, it's about trying to be a co-author of this budget. That's why we decided with the April voting that we want a bigger budget. We don't want the new generation EU instrument be included in this budget. We want to exclude this. So this will create a new possibilities to finance new positions. And of course, our priorities are security and defense, competition and European industry.
9: Thank you very much.
4: And the report by Danuta Isler brings us to the end of this Tuesday edition of our News from Poland Current Affairs magazine. But do stay with us for more. And you are welcome to check our website and social media for updates. I'm Ada Janiszewska. Take care. And as always, stay tuned.

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1: Hello and welcome. I'm Anne-Marie Regner and you're listening to Czechia in 30 Minutes. Coming up in today's program, government-backed school phone ban. Critics say it's unnecessary. Ex-director, crisis at Václav Havel Library was visible long before today's turmoil. Why study Czech today? Neil Bermel on language, translation, and the future of Czech studies. But first, here's the news brought to you by Daniela Lazarova.
0: News.
2: Trade unions at Prague Airport have declared a strike alert over the appointment of Radomir Lašák as chairman of the board. In a statement, the union said they were concerned about the airport's future direction and development, as well as job security and the protection of employees' legitimate interests. The unions also cited recent comments by Prime Minister Andrej Babiš as a reason for the strike alert. During a parliamentary question and answer session earlier this month, Babiš said the state could consider listing part of Prague Airport's shares on the stock exchange. In response, the finance ministry said its goal was to further develop Prague Airport, not weaken the state-owned company. The strike alert has not affected the airport's operations. The government's decision to ask the Constitutional Court to reject or dismiss President Petr Pavel's competence complaint has drawn sharp criticism from the opposition. Justice Minister Jeroným Tejc said on Monday the cabinet would also seek the recusal of Judge Rapporteur Pavel Šámal, arguing that his preliminary ruling amounted to unprecedented judicial activism and interfered with the government's constitutional powers. MEP Danuše Nerudová accused the government of undermining the country's highest court, comparing its actions to the practices of the communist-era secret police. Former Justice Minister Jiří Pospíšil called the bid to remove Šámal from the case scandalous. A constitutional court spokesperson confirmed on Tuesday that the court had received the government's response. The full bench is due to rule in September on the government's objection, alleging bias against Šámal. Interior Minister Lubomír Metnar and Transport Minister Ivan Bednarik on Tuesday presented draft legislation expanding the use of anti-drone measures to protect critical infrastructure. The proposal responds to a growing number of incidents involving unauthorized drones near protected sites and would strengthen the authorities' powers to counter them. Under the proposed amendment, employees of companies operating critical infrastructure should be allowed to disable or destroy drones they identify as dangerous. Companies would also be able to decide whether they want no drone zones established over their facilities. At present, only police officers and members of the armed forces are authorized to neutralize unmanned aircraft. The bill aims to establish a clear legal framework for a swift and proportionate response to security incidents involving uncooperative drones. A large wild cat believed to be a black puma was spotted near the village of Kvasiovice in South Bohemia on Monday, the second such sighting in the region within a week. Police have alerted local authorities, veterinarians and gamekeepers, but say there are no reports of the animal escaping from a zoo or private owner. The authorities urge anyone who spots the animal to call the emergency number 158 and not to approach or attempt to capture it. Finally, a quick look at the weather forecast. Wednesday should be partly cloudy with scattered showers in the northwest and day temperatures between 19 and 24 degrees Celsius. I'm Daniela Lazarova and that's the end of the news.
1: The Czech government has approved a proposal to ban the use of mobile phones in schools. Starting in 2027, the ban would apply to children in nursery, primary schools, grammar schools, and conservatories. The opposition and the Children's Ombudsman oppose the proposal, arguing that it is unnecessary. Romana Grajcerová has the story.
3: In the classroom, during breaks, in after-school clubs, and even in the school cafeteria. Under the proposal, children would no longer be allowed to use mobile phones or other electronic devices in any of these places. According to Education Minister Robert Plaga, the cabinet unanimously backed the measure.
4: Scientific studies show it, and you can also see it for yourself in schools that have already introduced such rules. They work. Children talk to each other again. Schools are once more filled with children's voices instead of pupils scrolling through their phones during breaks and then being unable to concentrate in class.
3: Children would still be allowed to use mobile phones in exceptional cases, for example, to monitor diabetes or as an aid related to a disability.
4: We haven't forgotten that there are children who need a mobile phone because of a health condition and have an application on it that they rely on. The law allows for such use. Likewise, it does not prevent phones from being used during lessons for educational purposes.
3: The opposition, however, disagrees with the proposal. According to the leader of the Civic Democrats, or ODS, Martin Kupka, there is no need for a blanket ban.
4: This is a ban that shifts responsibility away from everyone else and ultimately turns teachers into inspectors, checking the contents of children's backpacks. At the same time, Czech schools already have guidelines that allow them to decide for themselves how to regulate mobile phone use.
5: V tomto směru přistupovat k používání mobilů ve školách.
3: Schools currently set their own rules on phone use through their internal regulations. According to the government, around 93% of primary schools and multi-year grammar schools have already introduced such rules. This is also the argument used by Children's Ombudsman Martin Beneš, who opposed the proposal during the consultation process.
6: Z mého pohledu je daleko funkčnější právě to individuální řešení.
4: In my view, individual solutions at the level of each school work much better because schools can discuss them with parents, children and students. They can tailor the rules to the needs of pupils at that particular school. I think that works far better than a centrally imposed solution.
6: Mně tohle to funguje výrazně lépe než centrální řešení.
3: On the other hand, Karel Strachota, director of the educational program One World at Schools, supports nationwide regulation. According to him, individual school rules are not enough.
7: Ten obrovský problém vyrušování, protože prostě chci se podívat, co je nového.
4: At the events we organize, almost every teacher mentions the huge problem of classroom disruption. They also often say that parents would support if the state clearly said, yes, this is the right approach.
3: The government says the proposal is based on recommendations from the National Institute of Mental Health, which warns about the risks of addiction, anxiety, depression and poorer academic performance. According to Jana Zapletalová, chair of the Association of School Psychologists, the biggest problem is messaging apps that children use to communicate during lessons.
8: Jedním z takových nejznámějších chatů je třeba Snap.
4: One of the best known examples is Snapchat. It's a popular social network where all contents disappear after a while. The problem is that children constantly check it, and we now have clear evidence that this significantly disrupts their attention and concentration at school.
8: A jejich koncentraci ve školním prostředí.
3: The proposal will now go before the Chamber of Deputies. If it is approved by Parliament and signed by the President, the Czech Republic will join more than half of European countries that have already introduced similar nationwide rules, including France, Austria and Greece.
1: Romana Grajcerová reporting. The future of the Václav Havel Library has become uncertain amid disputes over its leadership, governments, and the use of Václav Havel's name. Former director Milan Babík, who led the institution for less than a year, says many of today's problems were already apparent during his tenure. In an interview with Vít Bohanka, he reflects on his brief experience and on what he believes the library should represent.
9: I was approached by the board looking for a new director after my predecessor in that role, Michal Žantovský, left after a very long and distinguished service in that role, 8 years, I believe he was there. So it lasted about 6-7 months, perhaps. The courtship, if you will, a lot of interviews, including in person here in Prague. And I have to say, to be fair, that I spent quite a bit of time sort of spreading the legacy of Václav Havel in the United States before that through large-scale events, conferences, multi-day theater, museum exhibits, and so on. Michal Žantovský had the pleasure of attending one of these at Colby College in 2022. Tim Snyder was there, Martin Putna, and some of the others, Jacques Rupnik. So I suppose this is what attracted the board and people around the library to me and my name. I'll also say that there were many people around here who were discouraging me from that job, noting some possibly toxic tendencies within the institution. But ultimately, I did decide to essentially terminate my scholarly career in the United States and relocate for that job to the Czech Republic, including, you know, my children and everything that entails, looking for schools and so on. So that's how that came about. And in June 2024, I was inaugurated as the new director.
10: I will ask very bluntly, why didn't it last longer?
9: And I'll answer very bluntly as well. I literally do not know to this day. Well, in retrospect, I have a hunch. I could detect some deep problems within that institution right away. I think I can admit it now. I started looking for a different job only 3 months into my tenure at Václav Havel Library. And I think the problems that are miring the institution now were quite apparent to me already back then.
10: And perhaps we should explain to the listeners that the main sponsor basically left, the director of 1 year, I think, was there, Tomáš Sedláček.
9: Tomáš Sedláček.
10: He left as well. I mean, I don't know actually what's happening now. What's the institution, what's the latest?
9: I can't say that I've been following the news that closely, but my understanding is that there is an effort by one member of the old board, which resigned, to put together essentially a new Václav Havel Library, perhaps with Tomáš Sedláček still in some kind of a role, either as some kind of an ambassador, perhaps not a director. And I think that now the big question in the air is whether they'll be able to continue using the rights to Václav Havel's literary works and so on, which are obviously in the hands of the widow, Dagmar Havlova.
10: You know, Václav Havel is such a big name in our history. And I just wonder, as a completely lay person who knows absolutely nothing about the institution, what the heck is going on? I mean, why is it that a group of people who obviously all of them have got deep respect to the, let's say, the heritage or the historic kind of legacy of Václav Havel, why can't they work as a team?
9: See, I'd have to respectfully disagree with that assumption, actually, based on my experience with the board members.
10: You mean my assumption about the respect?
9: About the respect for the heritage or
10: legacy.
9: Or the notion that the legacy was the overarching goal and the goal around which they were united. And that, unfortunately, was not what I found when I worked there. I realized that I myself was quite naive coming into that job, thinking that that's what we were all supposed to be doing. So for me, it was a deeply sobering, sad, and professionally humiliating experience. So insofar as there is any future for the institution, I do not believe that that future will come together successfully if any of the old board members are involved with the new Václav Havel Library, if there is one to be formed.
10: That's kind of heavy stuff. That's heavier than I expected in talking about that. But, you know, perhaps we've got some listeners in the United States. Just to explain, I mean, this is a very new tradition, unlike in the United States, where you've got the presidential libraries.
9: That's right.
10: Barack
9: that's
10: Obama now opened his center. That's
9: a wonderful building in Chicago.
10: Go.
9: But that was actually the intention and Václav Havel's desire to basically have a library in the style of American presidential libraries.
10: That's what I thought, yeah.
9: Exactly. It would be a place that would serve as an archive, certainly, and a documentation center. But for him, I think the really important part, the really important characteristic was to have a place that would be alive, that would be a meeting place, a vibrant place, a hub of civil society where people could come together and discuss things, not just pertinent or relevant to his tenure as a president or dissident or playwright, not just dwell on this archival evidence and endlessly regurgitate what was the meaning of this or that passage in his works, but really relate his ideas to contemporary issues and the future, obviously all in pursuit of freedom and democracy.
10: I mean, I don't want to overgeneralize, but I just wonder what it says about Czech society and the Czechs' kind of, you know, relationship to figures such as Václav Havel. We've got still Institute Václava Klause, Václav Klaus Institute. Have you ever been there?
9: To the Klaus Institute? No, no. And perhaps I should pay them a visit. I'm not sure they'd let me in, but perhaps they would. It is sad. It is truly sad. And we're talking in the 90th year after Havel's birth. This is the 90th anniversary of his birth. Should have been a year of celebration. And I do understand that he is a polarizing figure, and I completely respect my fellow citizens' right to disagree with my view of Václav Havel. I do regard him as an important figure. I do think that some of his writings and ideas are truly timeless and applicable to all kinds of contexts. I completely respect those who disagree with me, and I'm happy to engage in discussion with them. But nonetheless, I'm very saddened by the fact that those who should gravitate towards him and celebrate him and really use him to buttress and support their position in defending our civil society today, because these are truly difficult times when it comes to democracy and freedom, I was truly saddened to see that they do not work together, and in fact that Václav Havel perhaps is not even the main motivating factor, that there are other interests behind the functioning of that institution, that it in some ways had nothing to do with Václav Havel at all.
10: Well, you know, without trying to be kind of devil's advocate in a sense, I would say, well, we just don't have that tradition, you know, it's never been here. The Brits don't have that tradition, but would they, you know, there would be a... Well, there are probably Queen Elizabeth II libraries, right. I suppose, but not in the sense like in America. I mean, it's I just wonder, I'm trying to think of any other country, and specifically in Europe, where you would have an institution like that.
9: I can't. And I don't think that Václav Havel needs a library to be celebrated and studied and discussed and sort of used by civil society to energize its efforts in defending democracy and freedom. Certainly not. But that said, I think that at least some of the elements, some of the programs run by the Václav Havel Library were quite vital, were very important.
10: Example?
9: The club program, right? The regular meetings, evening meetings around various speakers, that's something that certainly I find very beneficial. Just a place to meet, discuss, hash out different ideas, free and open to the public. I think that's exactly what should be happening. That's the kind of parallel structure to the government that lets you escape the media noise, the political speeches, and really engage with your fellow citizens in a safe place, right, to perhaps discuss your disagreements instead of sitting down in front of your computer at night and spewing off a couple of angry posts on Facebook or Instagram or whatever else. So anything that promotes that kind of civil discussion, and Václav Havel Library did that, that to me is very important.
4: Milan Babík, former director of Václav Havel Library, speaking to Vít Pohanka. You can find the full, unabridged version of the interview on CzechCast, our podcast in English about all things Czech, this coming Saturday on all major podcast platforms.

A reminder that you're listening to Czechia in 30 minutes, a half hour of news, current affairs, and interesting stories brought to you by Radio Prague International. We are now moving on to our last story.

0: Neil Brummel is Professor of Czech Language and Linguistics at the University of Sheffield, where he has been teaching for nearly three decades. He was among the scholars who gathered in Prague this week for the 7th World Congress of Bohemian Studies and, during the event, received the Josef Dobrovský Medal for Outstanding Contributions to Czech Studies. I sat down with him to talk about what first drew him to the Czech language, who chooses to study Czech today, and the challenges and opportunities facing the field.
1: First of all, you have spent nearly three decades teaching Czech language and linguistics at the University of Sheffield. What first drew you to the Czech language, and why have you decided to devote your career to it?
2: Well, I was trained actually as a Russianist as an undergraduate and went to postgraduate study really to continue work in Russian and in linguistics, which I found interesting. And in my first year there, I was more or less assigned to study Czech as a second Slavonic language. The Czech teacher at the time there was Hanna Geifmanova, and she was just incredibly inspirational. She really encouraged us to combine that study of Czech language with Czech culture, and she created an entire group of enthusiasts out of us. And so I went away sort of converted. I did continue on and write my PhD on a topic involving Russian linguistics, but it was always a bit of a secret ambition to see whether I could maybe somehow combine that with Czech. And when I finished and a post came up in Czech linguistics at Sheffield, I thought, well, I've got to try it out. To my great surprise, I was offered the job, and I decided, okay, so let's give this a try. But I think what drew me to Czech was not only kind of feeling more comfortable in the culture and more comfortable in the place, but also the sense that, at least in the West, the study of these smaller Slavonic languages was more of an open field. It felt to me like there was so much to do and so much of interest, and there was a very rich vein of material to mine. Russian was already well done, and I really felt when I did things Czech like I was making more of a contribution.
1: Who chooses to study Czech today? Has the profile of students changed? What draws them to the field?
2: We do have the occasional heritage student. With Czech, I think that's always been a real minority. Many more of those heritage speakers go to study Russian or Polish. But with Czech, it tends to be some interest having taken a trip here as a teenager or earlier. Sometimes it's just a desire to try something a little bit different. I think most students at 18 come to university and they don't know Czech authors and they don't know a lot about Czech history. Something draws them to it, and then it's our job as the teaching staff to kind of deepen that interest and show them what else there is to stay interested in Czech. And that's what we try to do over the course of the degree.
1: So to convert them as you had been converted 30 or more than 30 years ago?
2: Fundamentally, yes. Just following in my teacher's footsteps, I guess.
1: Much of your research has focused on how the Czech language is used and how it changes. What do you find most fascinating about Czech?
2: I think when you approach a language like Czech as a non-native speaker, I think especially a speaker of a language like English that can be quite analytic and isolating. Our words don't have a lot of different forms to them. There's just a couple in each case. And you encounter a language like Czech that has, you know, 10, 12, 14, 20 different forms for every word. At first it feels a bit overwhelming. And if you are the sort of slightly nerdy person who can get interested in that sort of thing, and I guess I am, you do start to ask yourself why and how does it work and why does it work and what extra do the Czechs get from having all of that, you know, abundant material to work with. And I think that was the first impulse that drew me into the study of morphological variation, because it's something we don't have a huge amount of in English, and I wanted to understand why.
1: You have also translated several books into English. What were the biggest challenges in translating those texts?
2: I think every book that I did was very different. I've translated novelists like Pavel Kohout, whose style is quite complex, and translating those quite long, complicated, playful sentences into English and still having it come out reading like an English text was the biggest challenge for me there. With an author like Daniela Fischerova, I think there it was in a way the simplicity of the text and the fact of how stripped back it was in many ways that again poses you certain challenges as a translator. You have to recreate that in some ways for the reader. And doing a historical memoir like I did with Helga Vaisova, that again presents the challenges of making sure that an English reader who doesn't have any of that cultural background can still understand it and approach it and have the same immediacy for it that it has for the reader in the Czech Republic.
1: At a time when the humanities face increasing pressure in many countries, what do you see as the biggest challenges or perhaps opportunities for Czech studies?
2: Well, I think in general, you're absolutely right that especially the study of languages is coming under a lot of pressure. And especially with the advent of AI, there is a feeling, I think, in the public and among students that maybe it isn't actually worth learning these things, things that we used to sell as kind of a usable skill, like translating and interpreting. Now there is the possibility of having them done at least partially well or adequately by machine translation. And we need a new way of thinking about how to work with AI to make the study of languages seem meaningful again. I think Czech has some of the best resources for the study of language that are available really across any language. And I'm thinking here of many of the tools that are available through the Czech Language Institute and the Czech National Corpus. And there's also a lot of expertise in the field, just really absolutely world-class people working in it. So for us, I think there's a real opportunity there to do work on Czech that is meaningful in a world context.
1: How important is it to meet Czech studies scholars from all over the world at events such as this one?
2: I think it's really important. Of course, we can see each other on Zoom. We can exchange emails. But it's at events like this where you get talking to people and someone else joins the conversation and ideas start to bounce off each other. It really leads to a kind of a collaboration that can spark new ideas, new collaborations, and new projects.
1: And finally, you have just received the Josef Dobrovský Medal for your outstanding contribution to Czech studies. What does it mean to you personally, receiving this award?
2: Oh, it means a huge amount. It's a great honor. It's recognition, I guess, for a lifetime of work in the field. I feel slightly strange that I'm old enough to now be receiving things for a lifetime. More than that, I think I was just very touched and very honored by the reception of my colleagues. And I think that expression of that meant a lot to me.
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4: Oh, Marie. In your arms, I'm longing to be.
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5: Baby.
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0: Hey, Murray.
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0: 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Where, Murray? Where, Murray? Cuando's on a chip is a birthday. Farmer to me. Farmer to me. Oh, no, no, no, no, no, no. 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

I want to dedicate this song to all the lovers tonight. And I expect that might be the whole world, because everybody needs something or someone to love.